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1: The Prime Minister has asked the Justice Secretary to explore options to prevent the early release of two men convicted over the death of PC Andrew Harper. On Monday, Downing Street had said it was not possible to exempt one or two offenders convicted of manslaughter from the early release scheme. Heat health alerts are to come into force as the UK braces for a fifth heatwave of the year. It's as almost three quarters of England is in drought. Today, highs of 29 degrees in Cardiff, 28 degrees in Manchester and 25 degrees in London are forecast. England is on the cusp of becoming one of the first countries in the world to eliminate hepatitis C. Global health leaders have set out plans to eliminate viral hepatitis by 2030. Rachel Halford is the CEO of the Hepatitis C Trust.
2: They ask pharmaceutical companies not just to set a competitive price for their drugs, but also propose strategies to find, diagnose and treat people.
1: And Amy Hunt revealed she had a big premonition that she would seal a first senior title after winning 100 metre gold at the European Athletics Championships. From Radio News Hub, I'm Johnny Holmes.
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1: Dry and sunny for most this morning, cloudier across Northern Ireland and Western Scotland, but very warm for most, with temperatures slightly higher than on Monday. Highs of 29 degrees.
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0: Welcome to 60 Minutes of the 60s. We'll be remembering some of those 60s hits. We'll be taking a look at some of those records, bringing back some great, great memories for you. Round, round, get around, I get around. Just playing some really good tunes that you may not have heard for such a long time. Nowhere
1: to run to. Mike Binns plays 60 Minutes of the 60s, Mondays at 5 and Fridays at 6 on HWD Hospital Radio.

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1: Prime Minister Andy Burnham has asked his Justice Secretary to work through options to prevent the early release of PC Andrew Harper's killers. It comes amid increasing pressure from PC Harper's family and the police not to allow Jesse Cole and Albert Bowers to be freed in January. Meanwhile, Nigel Farage has told a press conference that Reform UK Chairman Lee Anderson will visit El Salvador. It's part of talks to see whether the country could house foreign national offenders.
2: It is the area of law and order. We did our best last year to try and raise the salience of the issue, and we are in no doubt as a party that Britain now is lawless.
1: First Minister John Swinney has announced £3 million for 13 projects across 12 Scottish islands aimed at improving community well-being and supporting local economies. The funding includes £600,000 for Grimsea Heritage Centre. And British sprinter Amy Hunt stormed to 100 metres gold on the first day of the European Athletics Championships. From Radio News Hub, I'm Johnny Holmes.
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1: Dry and sunny for most this morning, cloudier across Northern Ireland and Western Scotland, but very warm for most, with temperatures slightly higher than on Monday, highs of 29 degrees.
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0: Andy Lonsdale's not a doctor, but he might just be your cure for boredom. Andy's our What's On guru, and he's here every Monday night from 8.
1: Talking about the stuff that's on and about, not just locally, not just round Dewsbury, Hepton Wyke area, but also Huddersfield, and then kind of moving a bit out and about, doing Leeds, Bradford, Wakefield.
0: So if you fancy a walk, some culture at the theatre, or need something to occupy the kids, Andy's got some great ideas, all mixed in with more music variety.
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1: Heat health alerts are coming into force across England as the UK braces for its fifth heatwave of the year. Temperatures are forecast to reach 36 degrees on Thursday. Annie Shuttleworth is from the Met Office.
2: Thursday is expected to be the hottest day of the week, with temperatures reaching up to 36 degrees. Central areas of the UK in particular. A large portion of from northern England, parts of Yorkshire, all the way down to Devon in the south.
1: The Prime Minister has asked the Justice Secretary to explore options to prevent the early release of two men convicted over the death of PC Andrew Harper. Jesse Cole and Albert Bowers are currently due for release in January. A report from Historic England and the National Lottery Heritage Fund warns climate change is putting green spaces at growing risk. The report says the sector supports more than 32,000 jobs and contributes £2.9 billion to the UK economy each year. And Plymouth will host Frank Lampard's Coventry in the Carabao Cup second round after a dramatic 2-0 win over Exeter. From Radio News Hub, I'm Johnny Holmes.
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1: Dry and sunny for most this morning, cloudier across Northern Ireland and Western Scotland, but very warm for most, with temperatures slightly higher than on Monday, highs of 29 degrees.

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1: I've always loved that. It goes along like Billy-O. You've got Murray McKechnie there cracking away on his trombone, Gus Bivona on the clarinet, and those of you with the ear to the trombone section will have heard Cy Zentner leading that section, Knockout. A fantastic Count Basie Orchestra and Kid from Red Bank, because of course the Count was the Kid from Red Bank. He was born 21st of August 1904 in Red Bank, New Jersey. Teresa Brewer, you don't hear her very often, do you? With the Mercer Ellington Big Band. Mercer, of course, being Duke Ellington's son.
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1: One of them stunning albums that you grow up with and, poor, you know, every note of every solo.

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1: Prime Minister Andy Burnham has asked his Justice Secretary to work through options to prevent the early release of PC Andrew Harper's killers. It comes amid increasing pressure from PC Harper's family and the police not to allow Jesse Cole and Albert Bowers to be freed in January. Meanwhile, Nigel Farage has told a press conference

0: Conference that Reform UK chairman Lee Anderson will visit El Salvador. It's part of talks to see whether the country could house foreign national offenders.
1: It is the area of law and order. We did our best last year to try and raise the salience of the issue, and we are in no doubt as a party that Britain now is lawless.
0: First Minister John Swinney has announced £3 million for 13 projects across 12 Scottish islands aimed at improving community well-being and supporting local economies. The funding includes £600,000 for Grimsea Heritage Centre. And British sprinter Amy Hunt stormed to 100 metres gold on the first day of the European Athletics Championships. From Radio News Hub, I'm Johnny Holmes.
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0: Dry and sunny for most this morning, cloudier across Northern Ireland and Western Scotland, but very warm for most, with temperatures slightly higher than on Monday, highs of 29 degrees.
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1: Sam Smith teasing the release of his new single. 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
1: A number of heat health alerts come into force today as the UK braces for its fifth heatwave of the summer. Amber alerts will be in place from 9am in the Midlands, South and North West. Annie Shuttleworth is from the Met Office.
2: And then it's Wednesday when we really start to see an uptick in the temperatures, particularly across parts of England. Central areas of England in particular, we could see temperatures as high as 33 degrees on Wednesday. So we're starting to move into heatwave criteria.
1: A first responder to the death of PC Andrew Harper says releasing his killers early would be spitting in the face of police officers. The Prime Minister is said to have ordered ministers to draw up plans to keep them behind bars. Elsewhere, Andy Burnham's pledged to give councils more powers to block new bookmakers and vape shops to save Britain's high street. He'll aim to scrap this so-called permit rule, which limits the ability of local authorities to stop them opening up. And Scottish First Minister John Swinney has announced £3 million to support island community projects. For On Radio News Hub, I'm Frankie Hersine. 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
2: A dry day for most of us with some light winds, cloudier in parts of Scotland and Northern Ireland with some outbreaks of rain too. Another warm one though with highs of 30 degrees Celsius and a few degrees cooler in the far north.
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0: 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And it's all wrapped up in more music variety, including an instrumental interlude at 9:50. 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
1: It's Tuesday time, it's morning report time, it's time for me, Johnny Holmes, to say hello to you. Insert your name here. I hope you're doing well. It is Tuesday, the 11th of August. It's going to be a warm day today, but we'll get on to the weather in just a moment. First of all, let me give you a sneaky little peek of what's to come on this morning's programme.
2: It is no surprise, frankly, that the majority of 16 and 17-year-olds look set to reject these measures.
1: A social media curfew setting for teenagers may not work. So what will? We take a look.
3: Having Dad in my mind was usually what kind of kept me going when things got pretty tough.
1: A mountain climber finishes what his father started and reaches a huge milestone. And what do you plan to be doing at 97 years old? Well, retirement isn't enough for Betty Bromwich. She prefers to be in the air. All that is to come, but as promised, let's take a look at the weather as the UK braces for a fifth heatwave this summer. It's going to be a dry and sunny one for most, bit cloudier across Northern Ireland and Western Scotland, but we are looking at a hot one, highs of 29 degrees. Well, I'll certainly be getting my factor 50 on. Now we can shoot across to Frankie in the newsroom for the big stories this morning.
4: A number of heat health alerts come into force today as the UK braces for its fifth heatwave of the summer. Amber alerts will be in place from 9 a.m. in the Midlands, South and North West. Annie Shuttleworth is from the Met Office.
5: And then it's Wednesday when we really start to see an uptick in the

0: temperatures, particularly across parts of England. Central areas of England in particular, we could see temperatures as high as 33 degrees on Wednesday. So we're starting to move into heatwave criteria.
1: A first responder to the death of PC Andrew Harper says releasing his killers early would be spitting in the face of police officers. The Prime Minister is said to have ordered ministers to draw up plans to keep them behind bars. Elsewhere, Andy Burnham's pledged to give councils more powers to block new bookmakers and vape shops to save Britain's high streets. He'll aim to scrap the so-called permit rule, which limits the ability of local authorities to stop them opening up. And Scottish First Minister John Swinney has announced £3 million to support island community projects.
2: Right, while we were with Frankie, I've broken out the morning papers so we can take a look at the headlines. The lead story in the Metro is the UK's blistering summer weather, which it contrasts with events in China, where a million people have fled their homes to escape an approaching typhoon. The Guardian reports that as the UK prepares for a fifth heatwave of the summer, firefighters leaders have warned that making sure there are enough staff and equipment to deal with wildfires is a national priority. Conservative leader Kemi Badenoch's call for Prime Minister Andy Burnham to rule out new taxes is the top story in the Daily Express. In the iPaper, the extent of the UK's current drought is the lead story. Amazon's Jeff Bezos is close to completing a deal to buy a stake in Liverpool. That's the top story in the Daily Star. Whereas the Daily Mail leads on how hundreds of migrants reached the UK on a single boat, quoting the Conservative view that Labour's efforts at solving the issue have made the UK a laughingstock. Labour, of course, will point to the fact that migrant crossings are down on last year. And finally, Prime Minister Andy Burnham wants to find a way to prevent the killers of PC Andrew Harper from being released early, rejecting official advice that it cannot be done. That's the top story in The Times. Righty-ho then, over to X we go then. What's trending? Well, Donald Trump is, when isn't he? After appearing to nod off once again during a White House event about childhood vaccines, with social media users asking whether he was fast asleep. The event also sparked controversy over Trump's claims about vaccine doses and the MMR jab, which he described as potentially quite lethal when combined. One critic called it an anti-science briefing, while another said Trump's comments were a destructive lie. He also suggested a connection between vaccines and autism, despite scientific evidence finding no causal link. And Jeff Bezos is also trending. We mentioned that in the papers earlier. Liverpool fans have suddenly got a very expensive reason to pay attention to him. Posts on X are claiming a consortium involving the Amazon founder is closing in on a deal for roughly a third of Liverpool Football Club. The rumour has already sparked jokes about Bezos bringing energy bars to the new season, and even talks of what a Bezos-owned Liverpool would actually look like by 2030. Now, to try and stop kids going on social media as much as they do, the government are planning curfews for apps. However, these will be optional, with teenagers being able to opt out of them. If left on, though, it'll cut access to social media sites between midnight and 6 a.m. But the survey has found that almost 90% of teens would be switching off the setting. So, what would be a better solution? Holly spoke to the CEO of online safety charity the Molly Rose Foundation, Andy Burrows.
3: Sir Keir Starmer, in his final weeks in office, announced a slew of piecemeal actions in response to online safety that singularly failed to engage with what young people themselves said that they wanted. And so it is no surprise, frankly, that the majority of 16 and 17 year olds look set to reject these measures. They came out of a hurried set of panicked announcements. It did not amount to a package that is what young people as well as parents really want or need.
4: And do you think there's a problem kind of with the concept of having a curfew itself, and as you say, it's just something that's been rushed out, or is it kind of the issue that it just can be turned off?
3: Government's proposals were to introduce this curfew for 16 and 17 year olds. This has not been extensively tested. There isn't the evidence base, and there certainly hadn't been extensive work undertaken with those older teenagers to see if it's something that they would benefit from. We know that lots of young people, including those older teenagers, want to have a safer online experience. They want to be able to exercise more control over their online lives. But these blunt measures that were announced at pace in the dying days of Keir Starmer's administration simply don't cut the mustard.
4: And so finally, what do you see as the solution instead? Of course, there's nothing that can be clear cut, but for Molly Rose Foundation, what do you see as the next steps to kind of correct this?
3: The new Prime Minister, Andy Burnham, should start by listening to what teenagers and young people actually want. Young people feel ignored by the decisions taken by Keir Starmer's administration. They want to see decisive action to be able to feel safer, to have more agency when they go online. But we need to see this new government actually start listening and engaging to what young people want. If we continue to see measures being imposed on young people, they simply won't work and they don't address what young people want and indeed what both young people and parents need.
2: Still to come on Morning Report. Doing his father proud, one man versus the Munros. A 97-year-old who still seeks quite the thrills and who is shortlisted for the Mercury Prize.
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2: Welcome back to Morning Report. Finishing a father's legacy. 40-year-old Paul Choate has climbed all 282 of Scotland's mountains that are over 3,000 feet high. These mountains are called Munros. His dad, David, had previously climbed 267 of the 282, but had to stop because of his health. Paul then completed the remaining mountains and finished what his dad started.
8: In 2017, my dad was diagnosed with MND. And he was an avid hill walker. And having spent 20, 25 years climbing the Munros, he was 15 short when he was diagnosed. So we, as a family, my mum and my siblings and I, decided to do the last 15 for him to kind of complete his round. And then shortly after that, he passed away in 2021. And at that point, I decided I'd keep going and see if I could do the rest and complete the full round. It was just their passion, really. It was the outdoors and keeping active. And I think to start with, it was just kind of a casual hobby. And then as they started climbing more, my dad got quite into the idea of maybe trying to see if he could do them all. And he got the list to tick them off as he went. And I think they always thought that they'd have plenty of time once he'd retired to kind of get the last ones done. And then it was not long after retirement that he was diagnosed with MND, so couldn't finish the last 15 that he had left. When I was a kid, I was dragged up to Munros. We went up Ben Nevis when I was about 12 and Cairngorm when I was about 14, and that was pretty much it. It was not something I ever thought about doing, not something I ever saw myself doing. And yeah, I mean, I've always enjoyed the outdoors, but it was never really on my radar at all until Dad's diagnosis. And then when we did the 15, I suddenly realised that I quite enjoyed it and that, you know, it might be a really nice thing to try and do, kind of in his honour, to go and see if I could do the full round. I think I massively underestimated what was involved But it kind of went from being a sort of fundraising challenge in honour of Dad to kind of this amazing journey around Scotland. And full of lots of memories that I won't forget, particularly when we finished it. Yeah, just last week we climbed the final one, didn't we?
9: Yeah.
8: And what was the final one?
9: Shehalian.
8: Yeah, we got all the family together, from my 98-year-old gran down to my 2-year-old niece. We all met up in Aberfeldy near Shehalian, and those that were able joined in, and along with a big group of family and friends, and then together we climbed up, didn't we?
9: Yeah.
8: And we'd left it intentionally till the summer, hoping that the weather would be on side. And was the weather on side?
9: No.
8: It felt quite fitting, really. I think we had all four seasons in a day, really, didn't we? We were only missing a bit of snow. We had everything else.
9: Yeah.
8: Yeah, some quite moments where I was questioning whether it was something I really wanted to do in terms of kind of heights and when things were a bit scrambly and things, but also the weather. There was a few days where the forecast turned out to be, or the weather turned out to be worse than the forecast, and you know, you get to a point where you feel a bit miserable about being soaked through and blown this way and that, and definitely questioning whether it's worth carrying on. But you know, every time I kind of had one of those moments, I sort of would just stop for a couple of minutes and have a wee think about it, and then decide that it was best to keep going. And I think having Dad in my mind was usually what kind of kept me going when things got pretty tough. Because I doubted myself a few times, and because I almost felt a bit of a weight of kind of wanting to do it for Dad, there was a wee bit of pressure that I put on myself. So I think once we reached the final summit, there was a little bit of relief, but also kind of was just really pleased for Dad and for myself, obviously, and just that it was kind of a full circle moment, especially with Skye being there on her first Munro. You know, I kind of felt like I was able to finish what Dad started. And I think, since then, it's been quite nice to kind of just sit back in there and kind of soak it all in a wee bit.
2: What an achievement that is for Paul, and what a fantastic way to honour his father's legacy. Now, at 97 years old, you might expect to be retired and resting, but for Betty Bromage from Cheltenham, that sounds pretty boring. Instead, she takes to the skies by standing on top of a plane wing. Yeah, you heard that right. On top of a plane wing.

0: This happened at RFC Rendcomb Airfield in Cirencester last week, and it wasn't the first time Betty has done this. In fact, she beat her very own world record. Here she is, straight after the attempt.
1: It must be 40, 50 years ago. Somebody was advertising crunchy cut chocolate bar on a bay plane. Somebody was stood on the top. And when my kids were little, and I thought, that's a good idea. So then Christine took me, and we had a look at Staverton and looked at it all, and he said, see if I could climb up. I could climb up on my own then. Well, as long as I'm alive, I've got to do things. I can't bear the thought of having, a lot of people have to do it. I'm not saying I'm any different to anybody else, but personally, the thought of lying in the bed and not doing anything terrifies me. And some days I feel, I don't want to walk today, but pull yourself together, get on with it, and off you go again, start again. 30 years ago, I couldn't walk at all, I had surgery on my spine. That's another story, courtesy of a drunken patient. But that's way back, 30-odd years ago. And so that took a lot of, getting right, and I had to fight for it, really. And this is what you do. And then I had a stroke, say, about a year ago, and that thought, well, I could still walk, I could still do that. So that's what's made me do it. People say, aren't you getting worried? I say, no, it's another day. I say, it's another day at the office.
0: Well, of course, someone had to drive the plane. David Barrell is the lead pilot.
2: I feel really privileged to be able to fly Betty, who's obviously very senior in years. And it's just incredible. This is her sixth wing walk. So I'm watching her the whole time. Before we do any manoeuvre, I have a signal to her, so I waggle the wings. Betty puts her thumbs up to say she's ready. And then I perform the manoeuvre, and then I slow the aeroplane down again. Bearing in mind, the loop in entry is 140 miles an hour, so it's really quick. And then when I slow the aircraft down to about 60 miles an hour, waggle the wings, and she put her thumbs up again, so I was confident I could continue. So I accelerated the aircraft back to 140 miles an hour, performed the roll, again slowed the aircraft down, waggled the wings, make sure she was okay, which she was. And then I flew past downwind to land, and we landed, and she was absolutely fine.
0: Wow. Well, maybe we'll be back again this time next year for third time lucky. Right, the shortlisted nominations for this year's Mercury Prize Award are out, and the judges will really have their work cut out. Sir Paul McCartney, Olivia Dean and Ray are among the artists in the running for this year's Mercury Prize. Phil Towers can tell us more.
3: Well, the prestigious prize was created back in 1992, and it's awarded each year to the best album by an artist from the UK or Ireland. The 2026 shortlist features 12 records chosen purely on musical merit. Well, Olivia Dean is nominated for The Art of Loving, which earlier this year won Album of the Year at the Brit Awards, while Sir Paul McCartney is recognised for The Boys of Dungeon Lane. That's his first album in 5 years. Well, if you haven't heard it, the Beatles' Legends chart-topping record reflects on his childhood in Liverpool and takes its name from a lane close to the home where he grew up. Also shortlisted are Ray for This Music May Contain Hope, Dave with The Boy Who Played the Harp, and Florence and the Machine's Everybody Scream. Bradford-born dance music producer Nia Archives has been nominated for her album Emotional Junglist. In the age of viral hits, she says it's important that we recognise the work that goes into producing an album.
4: I think it's an award that I've always really admired, and I love, they always like shortlist amazing albums, and I think albums are so important, especially, as you know, we're in a bit of a singles era. Like TikTok music, Spotify, Apple Music, all these things. Streaming has really changed music. Not necessarily in a bad way, but I think it's so great that there's an award that really recognises the art of an album and like what that body of work means to a lot of people. And it's great that people are still embracing albums as a long-form project.
3: And here's a name that takes me back. 90s rock band Suede have been nominated as well for their latest studio release, Antidepressants. Bassist Matt Osman says it was a shock to be nominated 33 years after their Mercury Prize win for their self-titled debut album.
5: I mean, surprised, I think, is the first thing. You know, it's the Mercury's always been about kind of new music. And the fact we're being seen that way, I think, is quite nice in 2026. Yeah, surprised, very pleased.
3: Well, the Mercury Prize returns to the North East for a second consecutive year after Newcastle became the first city outside London to host the awards in 2025, when we saw Sam Fender win for his album People Watching on home soil. Alongside the famous trophy, this year's winner will also receive £25,000.
0: Oh, I wouldn't mind that. Thank you very much, Phil. The 2026 Mercury Prize will be awarded on Thursday, October the 22nd at the Utilita Arena in Newcastle. Well, that's all from us here at Radio News Hub. Stay safe in the heat and have a lovely day. Bye now.

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1: A number of heat health alerts come into force today as the UK braces for its fifth heatwave of the summer. Amber alerts will be in place from 9am in the Midlands, South and North West. It comes as nearly three quarters of England was plunged into drought yesterday. Annie Shuttleworth is from the Met Office.
2: It's going to start to feel quite warm overnight as well, on Wednesday night as well as Thursday night. Temperatures holding up above 20 degrees for some urban areas. So a tropical night is likely.
1: A first responder to the death of PC Andrew Harper says releasing his killers early would be spitting in the face of police officers. The Prime Minister is said to have ordered ministers to draw up plans to keep them behind bars. At least 111 people have been killed after a powerful earthquake in Colombia. Search and rescue operations are underway. And Andy Burnham has pledged to give councils more powers to block new bookmakers and vape shops to try and save Britain's high street. He's planning to scrap the so-called aim to permit rule. Planning permission will also be needed to open up a vape shop. That's the latest from Radio News Hub. I'm Frankie Hersine.
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1: A dry day for most of us with some light winds, cloudier in parts of Scotland and Northern Ireland with some outbreaks of rain too. Another warm one though with highs of 30 degrees Celsius and a few degrees cooler in the far north.
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0: 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Music that's generally contemporary in nature, and some of which I play myself in the church music group I'm in. And it's something that you might like to listen to on a Sunday morning between 9 and 10 here on HWD Hospital Radio. 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
1: A solution is said to have been identified to prevent the killers of PC Andrew Harper from being released from prison. Jesse Cole and Albert Bowers were due to be let out of prison under the early release scheme designed to tackle prison overcrowding. Elsewhere, the UK is bracing for another few days of scorching hot weather. Amber alerts are now in place across the Midlands, South and Northwest. Annie Shuttleworth is from the Met Office.
2: It's Wednesday when we really start to see an uptick in the temperatures, particularly across parts of England. Central areas of England in particular, we could see temperatures as high as 33 degrees on Wednesday. So we're starting to move into heatwave criteria.
1: The Prime Minister says he wants to improve Britain's high streets, announcing new measures to reduce the number of betting shops and vape stores. He wants to scrap the aim to permit rule, which limits the ability of councils to stop them opening up. Locals will also have more say when someone wants to open a vape shop. And Donald Trump's given FIFA President Gianni Infantino his backing, saying it'd be a terrible mistake if they got rid of him. That's the latest from Radio News Hub. I'm Frankie Hersine.
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1: A dry day for most of us with some light winds, cloudier in parts of Scotland and Northern Ireland with some outbreaks of rain too. Another warm one though, with highs of 30 degrees Celsius and a few degrees cooler in the far north.
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And remember, always consult a qualified health professional about any concerns relating to your own health and well-being.

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1: Exemptions to keep PC Andrew Harper's killers in prison will be set out in September. That's the word from the government this morning, following outcry over the fact they could be released under the early release scheme. Hundreds of thousands signed a petition to stop them from being let out. A number of heat health alerts are now in force as the UK braces for its fifth heat wave of the summer. Amber alerts are in place across the Midlands, South and North West. Annie Shuttleworth is from the Met Office.
2: Thursday is expected to be the hottest day of the week, with temperatures reaching up to 36 degrees across some central areas of the UK in particular, particularly urban areas. A large portion of from northern England, parts of Yorkshire, all the way down to Devon in the south and west.
1: At least 111 people have been killed after an earthquake in Colombia, with around 2,700 still missing. Search and rescue efforts are now underway. And British sprinter Amy Hunt stormed to the 100 metres gold on the opening day of the European Athletics Championships in Birmingham. From Radio News Hub, I'm Frankie Hersine.
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1: A dry and sunny day for most of us, but cloudier in parts of Scotland and Northern Ireland. Some outbreaks of rain there too. Some light winds, but staying warm today with a high of 30 degrees Celsius.
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0: Which Motown group released the hit song My Girl? Which soul label was home to artists like Otis Redding and Booker T and the MGs? And which singer recorded the classic soul album What's Going On in 1971? These are just some of the questions we'll be answering each Tuesday afternoon. 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
1: A solution is said to have been identified to prevent the killers of PC Andrew Harper from being released from prison. Hundreds of thousands of people have signed a petition against the move. Andy Burnham also asked his justice minister to find a way to keep them behind bars. The UK is bracing for another few days of scorching hot weather, with a number of heat health alerts coming into force today. Annie Shuttleworth is from the Met Office.
2: It's going to start to feel quite warm overnight on Wednesday night as well as Thursday night. Temperatures holding up above 20 degrees for some urban areas.
1: Meanwhile, firefighters are beginning a third day of tackling a wildfire in the New Forest after working throughout the night. Elsewhere, the Prime Minister says he wants to improve Britain's high streets, announcing new measures to reduce the number of betting shops and vape stores. He wants to scrap the aim to permit rule, which limits the ability of councils to stop them opening up. And Donald Trump's given FIFA President Gianni Infantino his backing, saying it'd be a terrible mistake if they got rid of him. Yesterday, three continental confederations said he'd broken their trust. From Radio News Hub, I'm Frankie Hersine.
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1: A dry and sunny day for most of us, but cloudier in parts of Scotland and Northern Ireland. Some outbreaks of rain there too. Some light winds, but staying warm today with a high of 30 degrees Celsius.
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1: 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Well, she asked Basement Bill. 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

0: Alerts are in force today as the UK braces for its fifth heatwave of the summer. Amber alerts have been in place since 9 a.m. in the Midlands, South and North West. It comes as firefighters are enduring a third day of tackling a fire in the New Forest, and US singer Demi Lovato is to reunite with the Jonas Brothers in a cameo appearance in Camp Rock 3. She reprises her role in the upcoming third film. That's the latest from Radio News Hub. I'm Tanita Sim.
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0: A dry and sunny day for most of us, but cloudier in parts of Scotland and Northern Ireland. Some outbreaks of rain there too. Staying warm with highs of 30 degrees Celsius.
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1: Five-time winners Chelsea have been handed a home draw against League One Luton in the second round of the Carabao Cup. New manager Xabi Alonso will begin the club's bid to win the competition for the first time since 2015 later this month. Meanwhile, fellow Premier League side Tottenham have also benefited from a home draw against Championship opponents Charlton. Plymouth will host Frank Lampard's newly promoted Premier League Coventry in the Carabao Cup second round after two stoppage time goals gave them a dramatic 2-0 win over Devon rivals Exeter. Elsewhere, Manchester City manager Enzo Maresca has addressed the rumours surrounding Rodri's return to the squad.
2: At the moment, he will be in Manchester on Wednesday. There is not any update. He will be back. He will be back 14. The 14, he will be back.
1: Amy Hunt's taken her first 100-metre gold at the opening night of the European Athletics Championships in Birmingham. The 24-year-old says she's not done yet, though, with her sights set on the 200 metres and mixed and women's relay. And Adam Ramsey-Petey is through to the final of the men's 100 metres breaststroke at the European Aquatics Championships after finishing third in the semi-final.
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1: Thames Water has handed a delayed £1 million payment to its chief financial officer and agreed controversial retention payouts to top bosses. That's despite its battle to secure its financial future. The stricken supplier, which is sinking under a debt pile of more than £20 billion, disclosed it in a letter to the Environmental, Food and Rural Affairs Committee. The boss of E.ON UK has called on the government to ease pressure from energy policy costs on business electricity bills to help concerned UK firms. Research from the company indicates that many UK businesses are keen to invest in low-carbon tech, but are put off by the costs involved. E.ON believes UK manufacturers could save more than £2 billion by 2035 by switching away from gas and scaling up clean energy technology. And the Co-op Group says Chairwoman Debbie White is to step down from the retail giant. It's the latest in a string of high-profile departures from the company, which runs more than 2,300 food stores and 800 funeral homes across the UK.
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6: Boy George says he will fire members of his band who do not want to perform his pro-Israel song, We Will Dance Again. The 65-year-old singer, who self-released the track, recorded it to show support for victims of the October 7th attacks. The song's been criticised for lyrics including You Say Genocide, I Say War. The lyrics also contain criticism of pro-Palestinian activists. Brad Pitt says AI will allow mid-budget films to be made. The 62-year-old Fight Club star described the technology as a very interesting experiment and said he'd heard an AI song which he thought was pretty damn good, but not the same as a human voice. And Game of Thrones, The Mad King, has been lauded as a titanic display of theatre magic in near universally positive reviews. The play, which premiered at the Royal Shakespeare Theatre in Stratford-upon-Avon, is an adapted prequel of George R.R. Martin's A Song of Ice and Fire series. It's set 10 years before the events of the first novel.
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0: You're listening to Word on Health with Paul Pennington. On air and online 52 weeks of the year. Taking you behind the healthcare headlines, this is Word on Health. Functional neurological disorder, or FND as it's otherwise known, is probably the most common neurological disorder that you may never have heard of. It's estimated to affect at least 50 to 100,000 people across the UK, including children, and accounts for around 6% of all neurology outpatient referrals, similar in frequency to conditions such as multiple sclerosis or Parkinson's disease. It's a condition that affects how the brain and nervous system works, as Tom Plender, a trustee of the charity FND Action, explains.
1: There's no actual structural damage to the nervous system or the brain. It's more of a signaling problem, with the brain sending incorrect signals to the body. Because of this, you can end up with all sorts of different symptoms like muscle spasm. A lot of patients have seizures which look a bit like epileptic seizures, but it's actually a slightly different process that's going on in the brain. Problems with movement, balance, coordination. Often patients will have a hand or a limb might seize up, get stuck in a very kind of fixed position. Often FND is accompanied by quite severe chronic pain as well. It's a complex condition.
0: Tom, although the NHS has now formally recognised FND as a neurology subspeciality through its specialised neurology service specification, this is a disorder that suffered from a lack of understanding, which I know from talking to you off microphone has had quite an impact on those that live with it.
1: It's a very difficult situation for FND patients. There are sort of complex historical reasons why that's happened. One of them is that historically FND was viewed by the medical profession as being purely psychological, and it's only really in probably the last 10 or 15 years that serious research into FND has started to happen. Decades ago, medical professionals, researchers couldn't actually see anything on brain imaging when they looked at the brains of FND patients. As the technology improved, they started to see these brain network disruptions.
0: Where are things at in terms of understanding the risk factors for FND?
1: There are kind of multiple potential ways and risk factors that can lead to getting FND. The causes are usually complex and they're kind of heterogeneous and often multifactorial. One of the major risk factors is actually already having an underlying neurological condition. These can leave you more at risk of developing this kind of brain network problem that FND is. Psychological trauma is also another potential risk factor, particularly something like PTSD.
0: FND is something that you yourself developed. How did that come about and how did you get to where you are today?
1: I got FND when I was studying at the Guildhall School of Music doing a postgraduate in jazz. I developed these overuse injuries which seemed to trigger FND, and I deteriorated quite quickly, unable to walk, unable to use my arms. My day was sort of dominated by muscle spasm, chronic pain. I saw multiple different doctors and no one seemed to know what was wrong with me. And this went on for about 12 years, and during that time I continued to deteriorate. And then eventually I had some luck. I was referred to a neurologist called Professor Mark Edwards, who at that time was working at the National Hospital for Neurology in London. And he was the first person to say to me, this condition isn't all in your head, it's very real. I was admitted for 4 months of a multidisciplinary inpatient rehabilitation. The bulk of that was neurophysiotherapy, and then I had some occupational therapy and cognitive behavioural therapy on top of it. It hasn't 100% cured me, but it's got me functioning again, it's given me back my quality of life.
0: I understand that treatment regime you followed isn't widely available and doesn't work for everyone.
1: Not everyone benefits, not everyone completely recovers. And I think one of the things that we need is more research, because there are actually many different types of FND. A lot of people have seizures, some people have speech and language problems. There are lots of ways in which this kind of signaling problem can manifest. The ideal would be if we can get to a point where treatment is tailor-made to each different subtype. It is early days, but the types of treatments that are available are showing very, very promising results, and there's a lot to be hopeful about.
0: My grateful thanks to Tom Plender. To find out more about FND and to connect through to the charity FND Action, visit our website, wordonhealth.com. 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
1: A murder investigation has been launched after a 25-year-old man was shot dead in Clapham, South London yesterday. The shooting happened shortly before 10 p.m. on Willington Road. The victim was pronounced dead at the scene. Next exemptions to keep PC Andrew Harper's killers in prison will be set out in September. The Prime Minister Andy Burnham says he's pressing every day to limit the number of inmates who'll be released.
2: I believe we can go much further, and I hope we can get to a position where people who have committed the serious crimes are not in the position where they are being released early, and that would include the killers of PC Andrew Harper. That is my intention. I believe we can do it.
1: An amber warning for extreme heat has been issued by the Met Office for Thursday. It comes as some parts of England face temperatures of up to 38 degrees Celsius. And social media star John Nellis has been announced as the latest contestant to join the new series of Strictly Come Dancing. He's one of the UK and Ireland's biggest football content creators. That's the latest from Radio News Hub. I'm

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1: HWD Hospital Radio weather.
2: A dry and sunny day for most of us, but cloudier in parts of Scotland and Northern Ireland. Some outbreaks of rain there too. Staying warm with highs of 30 degrees Celsius.
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0: So hello again and welcome to 2 hours of classic gold. Great music to play you and one or two of my guilty pleasures. Pretty distinctive too. Yep, the Trogs. The Swinging Blue Jeans and their Last Swing. Accept me for what I am. I think I share an enthusiasm for Dionne Warwick with one of my heroes, Tony Blackburn.
1: If you see me walking down the street,
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1: Exemptions to keep PC Andrew Harper's killers in prisons will be set out in September. The Prime Minister, Andy Burnham, says he's pressing every day to limit the number of inmates who will be released.
2: Should be possible, with political consensus, to develop a plan that leads to the lower risk offenders being beginning to be released. And that will help ease the pressure, and it will create a situation where those convicted of the most serious offences stay in prison longer.
1: Meanwhile, a crackdown on the setting up of new betting and vape shops is to give local communities the power to turn things around. Andy Burnham says high streets have been hollowed out, particularly in former industrial areas. A murder investigation has been launched after a 25-year-old man was shot dead in Clapham, South London yesterday. The shooting happened shortly before 10 p.m. And former England midfielder Peter Reid is raising funds for the Sir Bobby Robson Foundation. He's taking part in the Great North Run at the age of 70. That's the latest from Radio News Hub. I'm Tanita Sims.
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1: A dry and sunny day for most of us, but cloudier in parts of Scotland and Northern Ireland. Some outbreaks of rain there too. Staying warm with highs of 30 degrees Celsius.
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0: got your front row seat to some of the biggest gigs without you having to go anywhere. In concert. Hear some of the world's greatest artists recorded live in concert every weekend. On a dark desert highway, cool wind in my hair. In concert.
1: We're caught in a trap. I can't walk out. Because I love you too much, baby.
0: In concert. It's your live music big ticket. 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
1: The Prime Minister, Andy Burnham, says he doesn't want to see a single prisoner released early, and more can be done to free up space in jails.
2: We did first exclude those charged with rape, convicted of rape, serious sexual offences against children, those convicted of offences linked to grooming. But I then said, but we also need to go further.
1: It comes as exemptions to keep PC Andrew Harper's killers in prison will be set out in September. Next, a murder investigation has been launched after a 25-year-old man was shot dead in Clapham South, London yesterday. The shooting happened shortly before 10 p.m. on Willington Road. The victim was pronounced dead at the scene. Soaring temperatures and droughts across the UK and Europe are set to drive prices higher. The Food and Drink Federation says fruit, vegetable and grain supply are being hit by recent heat waves. And social media star John Nellis has been announced as the latest contestant to join the new series of Strictly Come Dancing. That's the latest from Radio News Hub. I'm Tanita Sims.
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1: Outbreaks of rain will continue in the far northwest, but a dry evening elsewhere with clear skies, staying mild, perhaps with a few mist patches. Lows of 15 degrees Celsius.
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1: Exemptions to keep PC Andrew Harper's killers in prison will be set out in September. That follows outcry over the fact they could be released early under the early release scheme. The Prime Minister, Andy Burnham, says he's pressing every day to limit the number of inmates who will be released.
2: I believe we can go much further, and I hope we can get to a position where people who have committed the serious crimes are not in the position where they are being released early, and that would include the killers of PC Andrew Harper. That is my intention. I believe we can do it.
1: A murder investigation has been launched after a 25-year-old man was shot dead in South London yesterday. The shooting happened shortly before 10 p.m. on Willington Road in Clapham. A 22-year-old man attended hospital with a gunshot wound afterwards and has since been arrested. And Keely Hodgkinson insists she has nothing to prove after a win in the opening heat in Birmingham. She started her quest for a hat-trick of successive European titles today, running 800 metres in just 1 minute and 57 seconds. That's the latest here from Radio News Hub. I'm Matthew Dudley.
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1: Outbreaks of rain will continue in the far northwest, but a drier night elsewhere with clear skies. Staying mild perhaps with a few mist patches and lows of around 15 degrees Celsius.
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Hello. And welcome once again to The Country Show with me, Peter Fairhead. 2 hours of great music, new country this hour, and one or two not-so-oldies, and classic country with the whole shebang in hour two. And it is country music, and I know it.

Yeah, you saw what I did there. Country, and she knows it, Luke Bryan. And while I've been catching up on what's been happening in the Nashville charts, one of the things that I haven't caught up with yet, except that I've been playing this single for quite a while, is the fabulous album from The Shires.

since they started coming to the UK, some of their older tunes are probably getting a new hearing. So Brooks and Dunn, and Play Something Country, one of their number one hits from 2005.

All My Exes, Lauren Elena, with a little bit of help there from Chase Matthew, as we turn our spotlight on our songwriter this week. And it's Zach Crowell, I'll remind you, nothing to do with Rodney as far as I've ever found out. Nashville born and bred, and his third project as a songwriter, majorly, brought success also to Scotty McCreery. That was in the form of See You Tonight, which got to the top 10 at the beginning of 2014.

Bing sings it for his wife, Brandy. I want you. Cody Johnson in the charts at the moment. Scotty McCreery and See You Tonight. And that got to number 10 at the beginning of 2014, but it became his first top 10 hit. And we got more from the career of Scotty McCreery in the second hour of the show today. So, what have we had? Scotty, we've had Cody Johnson. We want some British country music now. Well, we're featuring it anyway, but always we have UK country at this spot. And it's Nathan Carter and What's Up?

as my son says whenever I see him, occasionally, like most fathers, I suppose. Nathan Carter and a new single for 2026. And I had this next track down to play when I noticed that it was number 3 behind Be Her and Choose in Texas by Ella Langley. And, of course, it's Ella Langley.

Kind of ironic that a situation in which Ella Langley is 1, 2, and 3, that at number 3 she should be sharing that spot with Morgan Wallen, who kind of did that before her. I Can't Love You Anymore. And of course, it's not the only Ella Langley track in the charts at the moment.

Not just in the country charts, but in the pop charts too, with America, Ella Langley breaking the records. Loving life again there. And it brings us to our toe tapper at last, a little bit later than normal. This is Lee Bryce.

heard on the dance floor and taken from 2025. Where did that come from? Lee Bryce and Cry. And I assume that this is the title track from the album Bonfire. This is Bonfire Song from the Shires.

On Fire Song and The Shires, one more towards the end of this hour. But right again, the spotlight is on songwriter Zach Crowell and Jelly Roll, Carrie Underwood and Sam Hunt are just three of the artists that he's worked with. And we've got a songwriting credit from a song by Dustin Lynch, Hell of a Night. Zach Crowell, Adam Sanders and Jaron Boye are the writers. This was a number one in 2015.

Luke Combs and Sleepless in a Hotel Room, just having a nosy. What's coming up in the next hour? Just having a look at what I've prepared. There are some really, really big names from the past of country music. 6 decades of country covers 3 or 4 of them at least, but there are others scattered around. Right now we're playing the better tracks from the charts of today. Not necessarily so well established, but doing very well at the moment is Vincent Mason.

Damned If I Do, and that's the music of Vincent Mason. And someone's saying, go on, tell us who's on, tell us who's on in the next hour. I'll tell you who we've got lined up amongst the female singers. Nancy Sinatra, The Judds, Tammy Wynette, Jeannie C. Riley. Now, if you didn't recognise at least a couple of those names, then you're listening to the wrong show, kind of, aren't you? But they're coming up with our Hour of Great Country Oldies, but a couple more tunes. Before we do get to the end of this hour, we've got one more from the Shires. This is A Good Life.

Shires and A Good Life from their new album Bonfire. And with the forthcoming album, our final new track this hour is Shabuzi and Cowgirl.

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1: The UK is on course for its hottest summer on record. The Met Office says only average conditions are needed for the rest of August to beat the record, which was only set last year. Exemptions to keep PC Andrew Harper's killers in prison will be set out in September. It's following outcry over the fact they could be released early. The Prime Minister Andy Burnham says he's pressing every day to limit the number of inmates who will be released.
2: I believe we can go much further, and I hope we can get to a position where people who have committed the serious crimes are not in the position where they are being released early, and that would include the killers of PC Andrew Harper. That is my intention. I believe we can do it.
1: And the former England midfielder Peter Reid is raising funds for the Sir Bobby Robson Foundation by taking part in the Great North Run. He does this at the age of 70, with Sir Bobby's charity raising funds towards a new cancer-fighting institute in Newcastle, which is set to become a leading drug trial centre. That's the latest from Radio News Hub. I'm Matthew Dudley.
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1: Outbreaks of rain will continue in the far northwest, but a drier night elsewhere with clear skies. Staying mild, perhaps, with a few mist patches and lows of around 15 degrees Celsius.

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1: Five more minutes.
0: Two at the top from Scotty McCreary, the 31-year-old from North Carolina. Regular chart appearances in the top 10. Top 10 since 2011. That includes five number ones.

Two at the top from Scotty McCreery, The Trouble with Girls, his second charted single in 2011. Only got to number 2017, It Was Worth More. And one of those great number ones, his first number one from 2018, and that was Five More Minutes.

0: Goldo's singer, and the old song came from Jeannie C. Riley, number four in 1971.
1: What we're going to do right here is go back into time.
0: Six decades of country start here.

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Number one in 1968 for Tammy Wynette, Stand By Your Man, of course. Classic artist, Tammy Wynette. Here's another, Merle Haggard.

0: is treated bad at home.
1: Just so different, so good too. Number one in 1971, this time for Merle Haggard and Carolyn. Duh.

Well, if you're going to do a Elvis classic, do it your way. The Judds, spoiling actually a run of 8 consecutive number ones before that with Don't Be Cruel in 1987 when that one got to number 10. This is the 3rd consecutive number one in 1990 for Clint Black, Nobody.

0: Black, Nobody's Home, got to number one in 1990. And we moved into the noughties with Jake Owen, Don't Think I Can't Love You. Number two in 2009. And that just leaves our last decade. Eric Church plays for us. Record year, another number one. This one from 2016.
1: I sent you

0: One of the summer hits of 2016.
1: Yeah, I'm having a record year.
0: Eric Church, record year. Peter Fairhead playing the records, which I hope you'll like. Well, records is short for recordings. They may not be vinyl discs anymore, or even CDs. But I hope you're enjoying the music and singing along. That's always an offer. Not exactly karaoke, but a chance to give your tonsils a whirl. A couple of great cover tunes for you next on the show.

Because Boots was such a big hit and it's been played so much since the mid-60s, tend to think of Nancy Sinatra as a kind of novelty singer. Jackson, oh, that was good, wasn't it? But actually, she learned a lot from her father, and that was a beautiful version of Walk Through This World With Me, which in country music you associate with the 1967 hit by George Jones. Well, I think we can say really that Nancy didn't learn it from George, because she recorded that in 1962 as well, for her 1967 as well, for her album Country My Way. And I think that's pretty good. I hope you agree. Got a two for deal now, two for the price of one. A little help from Leanne Womack for Gene Watson. And we're back with The Hag. Today I started loving you again.

Peter Baird bringing you an hour of great country oldies with Gene Watson from 2007, and then from 2014, Alan West, and a song which he wrote with another nearby singer-songwriter, Steve Black, Come On Home. Wasn't that absolutely fabulous? So much talent on the British country music scene, which rarely gets seen in the spotlight. Okay, debut now for an artist who stepped into the spotlight, I would say, in 2016. Going to play you two hits today, usually just play one debut track, but today two by Cody Johnson, who's one of these artists who debuted as an independent artist before he really hit the big time with a big label hit, even a small big label hit, but you know what I mean. You can do that in America. If you're big in Texas, you don't need to be a star. You're making a good living anyway on the road and selling your own CDs and recordings. So here's Cody Johnson from the album It Gotta Be Me in 2016. This got to number 40 with You I Am, and then here's Warner Brothers' debut.

Cody Johnson, Johnson, demonstrating how good he was just as an indie artist, and then with the big record label behind him. First track was With You I Am from 2016, an indie track, and from the album Ain't Nothing To It, Cody Johnson, On My Way To You, which got to number 11 in 2018. But good music, well, it's not defined by anything other than does it sound good, and this sounds really good. All the way back, it's coming to us from 1958.

Don and Phil, of course, in 1958, and Problems, great crossover music. And here's a song which they would probably have known. Maybe they sang it, maybe they didn't. But this is the Rankin Family. They were very popular and started to cross over in the 1990s. Fair and Tender Ladies at the beginning of the decade.

0: The Rankin Sisters featuring Cookie, Fair and Tender Ladies. So you might still find an old CD of them about. Nearly time to go, time for a couple more. Ed Bruce now, the theme from Brett Maverick. Taking you back to 1981.
1: Too many dusty trail towns, too few far between. Tired saloons, sawdust-covered floors. Too many one-more showdowns and aces over queens.

0: tired of leaving nothing. No one ever knows you're gone. Someone's always there to take your seat. I wonder how it feels to hear someone say glad you're home, to greet the same old.
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2: The Prime Minister, Andy Burnham, says he doesn't want to see a single prisoner released early, and more can be done to free up space in prison.
3: We did first exclude those charged with rape, convicted of rape, serious sexual offences against children, those convicted of offences linked to grooming. But I then said, but we also need to go further.
2: It says exemptions to keep PC Andrew Harper's killers in prison will be set out in September. Meanwhile, the PM has promised to change our tactics to tackle the gangs bringing migrants across the English Channel. It's after a record 230 people made the journey on a single boat this week. Lucy Davis, who starred in The Office as Dawn, has announced she has cancer, which is now incurable. She made a statement this afternoon on social media. And the social media star, John Nellis, has been announced as the latest contestant to join the new series of Strictly Come Dancing. He's one of the UK and Ireland's biggest football content creators. That's the latest here from Radio News Hub. I'm Matthew Dudley.
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2: Overnight, expect outbreaks of rain to continue in the northwest, but a drier night elsewhere with clear skies. Staying mild with some mist patches and lows of around 15 degrees Celsius.
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0: of our Tour 22, which this week come from The Great Gatsby. And we have our lyrical challenge, where we give you a line or two from a song, and you've got to identify the show and the song. And also, it's Edinburgh Festival time. The Fringe has started. So I thought I'd give a very quick rundown of some of the musical offerings that are available this year.
1: Look forward to that. As well as all that, we got Ask the Expert.
0: So
1: I did there.
2: Oh, she was my fantasy.
3: Oh, Grandad, that is so uncool.

0: It's time for this week's Lyrical Challenge on Grease Paint and Stage Lights.
1: So from Dreamboats and Petticoats, you heard Dream Lover, but now Lyrical Challenge time.
2: Indeed. So here we go. A few lines from a song. Can you identify the song and the show that it comes from? This is a show that I absolutely adore. Here we go. And I'm going to be me. I'm going to be free. I'm walking on moonbeams and staring out to sea.
1: Oh, yeah. And that was topical last month for a sad reason. But yeah, do it again, please.
2: And I'm going to be me. I'm going to be free. I'm walking on moonbeams and staring out to sea.
1: You know what it is? It's musicals at btinternet.com.

0: That was All I Know from Martin Guerre. And before that, we heard On Broadway from Beautiful, the Carole King Story. Now, Martin Guerre, it's coming back.
1: About time.
0: Yeah, it is, isn't it? As you all know, it's the musical by Claude Michel Schoenberg and Alain Boubil, who created Les Mis and Miss Saigon. It's the story of a man returning to his wife and village after many years away, only to be suspected of being an imposter by the community. This new revival, which opens on the 15th of October at the Old Vic in London, has got new lyrics, new folk orchestrations, and it's an immersive in-the-round staging. So
1: nice.
0: It's going to be very different from the original.
1: Have you booked your ticket yet?
0: Not yet, but I must get round to it because I suspect it's going to be a complete sellout.
1: I think it could be.
0: It's only on from the 15th of October to the 25th of November, so it's a fairly short run.
1: That is a short run.
0: I guess if it does really well, it's probably got life in the West End after that.
1: Could be. Well, they always do that, and they test them out, don't they?
0: Yeah, absolutely.
1: Ask the Expert coming next.
0: Oh, no. Heartbreak.

the mint stitches. I burned the stars' bridges and saw Cousin Sally in half. Let Mr. Griffith deal with humanity's woes. I'd rather film the guy with a fly on his nose. My

0: Now it's time to ask the experts on grease paint and stage lights.
1: So this is where I pose a question or three questions to the experts, but we've only got one
2: expert
1: today.
2: Come back, Julia. All is forgiven.
1: But this is about the show Come From Away, which I know you're in.
2: Oh, I know that.
1: Question number one, what unusual technique choice...
2: This is going to show me up, isn't it?
1: What unusual technical choice means that there is no visible black or true darkness anywhere on stage throughout the entire show? And what does it symbolise?
2: Gosh, this sounds like it's... This is something that would have been specific to the West End production, because obviously... Every company doing it makes their own directorial decisions about how to stage it and how to move from scene to scene.
1: Yeah, I've not been in touch with your director or producer.
2: No.
1: Question two.
2: And I'm not saying that his is definitive either. Far from it. Okay, yeah, question two.
1: Every actor plays multiple townspeople and passengers. Mm-hmm. But what single shared costume detail changes subtly to show which group are portraying at or which group they are portraying at any time?
2: Gosh, I'm trying to think back to the West End production, because again, I guess it's whatever the director and costume designer decide for each production.
1: Yep.
2: For a lot of the characters, it's changing a hat or not having a hat, putting a hat on. In the West End, and I guess the same for Broadway, I think did the women have scarves that they changed, or maybe the colour of the scarves signified?
1: Scarf. Same actor, same base clothing, only the scarf's colour changed for the women. And it was worn to tell one. Bright and loose was Newfoundland local.
2: Mm-hmm.
1: Subdued or neat, a stranded passenger. Darker structured was the official or air crew.
2: Oh, gosh, I didn't realise that detail. That's interesting.
1: Question three. The show has no traditional set changes, just chairs, tables and trees moved by the cars. What specific direction is given to those pieces whenever a plane lands or departs?
2: Gosh, whenever a plane lands, the chairs are in sort of aeroplane aisle formation, so they move out and they move around to a new position. When we go into the plane, they move around into plane position. But there's no... Can't think of any specific structure or shape or anything like that. They're just... That signifies to the audience that we're either on a plane or a train or not.
1: Shall I give you the answer?
2: Go on, interesting.
1: All furniture is always moved in a circular or curved path, never straight lines. It mirrors the plane circling overhead, the roundabout effect, and also of lives intersecting and circular hospitality of the community that kept turning for their guests.
2: Oh, wow. Okay. See? Yeah, anyway, interesting.
1: When you get back to your director and he's got more in straight lines, have a word.

0: Dear Catherine, life is like a seesaw. It's a lot more fun with someone else.
1: Oh, that's good. Oh, she's gonna love that. I am a master of greeting card writing. And right on time.

0: That's a lively tune.
1: It's a lovely show, that. Yeah.
0: Like that. Another Saturday Night in New York from I Love You Because, and before that was Sister Act with Sister Act. Now, I've got a question for you, Mr. Woodgate.
1: Go on.
0: It's a discussion about Broadway versus the West End.
1: Okay.
0: Two cities, one stage. Some shows shine brighter on Broadway. Others feel right at home in the West End. Why do certain hits transfer perfectly? Why others do not travel? Right. Here's the question. Well, you can answer that, but I'm going to add to it.
1: Well, name I'll answer one, that one with how long is a piece of string.
0: That's it.
1: Yeah. Okay.
0: Now, well, name one show you've seen in both cities, which and which version did you prefer?
1: Oh, goodness me. You've put me on the spot.
0: Well, you're a global traveller. You've been to Broadway. You've been around the West End.
1: Okay. Can we have a song? And then I'll think about that while we listen to the song. And then I'll come back to you with an answer.
2: As the family solicitor, here's my advice to you. As the family solicitor, here's what you ought to do. For 6 and 8.

0: Imelda Staunton, Mr. Goldstone from Gypsy from 2015. And before that was Sunshine on Leaf with Letters from America. And then we kicked off that segue with Me and My Girl and the Family Solicitor. So the question I posed to you...
1: Yes, you gave me three songs to think about it, not just one.
0: Well, you see, because your brain was ticking around rather slowly, so I thought I'd stretch it out a bit.
1: Nothing new.
0: This is, name one show you've seen in both cities and which version did you prefer? Now, you might not prefer any of them.
1: Well, this has been the real challenge, thinking about it. There are a number of shows I have seen in both. Though, if I'm going to New York, I tend to try and see everything that's not on in London.
0: Right.
1: Just in case it never comes over here. But I've seen Come From Away in both, Gypsy in both.
0: I mean, I could spin it slightly what do you think the audience reactions were like in different ones?
1: Yeah. These days, I think UK audiences are becoming more and more like American audiences. The sort of the applause every moment there's an opportunity to, and the standing ovation every opportunity, which I think is a shame. If you give a standing ovation to everything, when you then see something that really is special above everything else you've seen, what can you do? You
0: can't, because just run on the stage and take the bow.
1: Well, it's another standing ovation, isn't it? What else have I seen in both? Curtains, Drowsy Chaperone. It's interesting because there can be different dynamics. Sometimes it's because you're seeing a show for the first time, it might make more of an impression on you than second time round. And that's nothing to do with the geographical location. It's just the impact that a piece of work has on you. If I was going to generalize rather than picking on any one show, I think that very often in the States, the show can be more over the top than in the UK. When I saw Hello Dolly in the States, I saw it not with Bette Midler, but with...
0: It's going to come to you.
1: It is going to come to me in a moment. That was just everything. Each scene got bigger and bigger and more flamboyant, and it was fabulous. The Hello Dolly that then came to London afterwards was a pale imitation of the spectacle that was the Broadway.
0: So do you think that's finance or stage size? What do you think that could be?
1: It can be finance. It can be the star vehicle that's in the show. But I think it can work the other way around. There are some shows that have been far more successful in London than they've been when they transfer. An interesting one at the moment, I haven't seen it in New York, of course, Cabaret, which is now in its third year in London, one of the most successful productions of the show and one of the longest running shows in London now. Absolutely stunning. Transferred to New York, didn't have the same critical reception and audience following that it had in the UK, and has had its closing notice. So some things, I don't think you can generalise and say, or I don't think you can say it works specifically one way or t'other.
0: Okay.
1: That was a question to ask. I'll carry on thinking about that, whether there's a show that I preferred, very much preferred in one location to t'other.
0: Now, before we get to our tour 22, well, actually, after we do our tour 22, we're going to be talking about The Fringe.
1: Yes, I thought I'd just sort of touch on a few musicals that are at The Fringe this year. It's getting increasingly difficult for people to put musicals on unless they are new shows, just because the costs and the rights and everything else involved in staging musicals, and the size of the venues and the turnaround time. You know, you've got half an hour between performances for one show to get out, another show to get in.
0: Wow.
1: It makes it quite difficult with some musicals to do that. But anyway, we'll have a look at a few of the shows that I'm not going to go through all 170.
0: No.
1: But we'll
0: pick the highlights.
1: We'll pick four or five.

0: Express 2024 London Cast Recording and Crazy. And
1: can I just say
0: before you do that, the watching you off mic, you're thumping your chest, banging your head, trying to think of that name.
1: And if you were at home shouting at the radio telling me it's Bernadette Peters, thank you very much. It did finally come to me, but not without a lot of help from Mark.
0: You did well. You got there. And it's unusual for me to come up with a name. Anyway, it's time for our tour at 22 now. Over to you, Governor.
1: Thank you. Yes. And we have two songs from The Great Gatsby. And I kick myself. I never got to see the show. Had rave reviews. Jamie Moscato in the lead role. Today, we are going to hear two numbers. Better Hold Tight, but to begin with, Roaring On.
2: Now it's time for this week's 2 at 22. Two songs from one show on Grease, Paint and Stage Lights.

soda to escape a kind of restlessness I couldn't shake after the war. And when I stepped off of the train at Pennsylvania Station, I felt that restlessness

The practical thing was to find rooms in Manhattan. Turns out, Manhattan's expensive. So when I heard of a cottage on the grounds of a Long Island mansion for

0: That was this week's 2 at 22 on Grease Paint and Stage Lights.
1: Looking at the clock, we're whizzing through this hour so quickly. So let's talk about the Fringe.
2: Yes, indeed. So I'm off up to the Fringe in a few days' time. Going to catch about 18 shows in 4 days. So getting ready for that marathon. But looking at musicals, there's not the same number of musicals these days as there used to be. But one of the big ones that is getting a lot of publicity at the moment is called Bliss, which is a major new pop rock musical at the Pleasance. And it's from the producers of Cabaret and Benjamin Button. And it turns classic fairy tales inside out. It's about four princesses escaping their tower, colliding with the outside world. And it's interesting because there's also another musical on called Disenchanted, the hit musical, which is about princesses who don't want to play nice, and it flips the classic storybook tale on its head. So two very similar sort of subject matters there. And that seems to be a little bit of a theme. I guess it's going to be the case. There are at least two musicals with an ancient Greek theme. We've got Antigone, a town hall musical, and also Delphi, the musical. So both based on ancient Greek. And then there are three shows that pick up on the hit series Heated Rivalry from last year. So there's Heated Rivalry, the musical parody.
1: Yep.
2: Heated Rivalry, the unauthorized musical parody. And Puck Bunny is a Heated Rivalry drag musical parody. So three shows there, all trying to sort of pick up on the sort of the current theme, the current interesting stuff going on television. I've got two shows that I'm seeing,
1: yes.
2: Musical-wise. One is The Singer, which has got music by Katie Tunstall, and it follows an unlikely partnership between deaf artist who sings with his hands and a washed-up musician seeking a comeback. So that's going to be very interesting to see how that's interpreted. And I'm also going to see a show called Remember, Remember, which is a completely inaccurate retelling of the gunpowder plot. So that should be quite amusing. There are two productions that have come from away. I'd love to have seen one of them's once I'm back, but that's actually I saw last year, but the other production is already sold out, so I can't get to see it while I'm there. So but there you go, a very quick whistle stop tour,
1: that's right, yes,
2: of some of the shows on at the Edinburgh Fringe this month.
1: How are the words coming for Come From Away?
0: One great show tune after another on Grease Paint and Stage Lights.
1: Before we nearly enough get to the end of the programme, a reminder of the lyrical challenge, please.
2: Here we go. I'm going to be me. I'm going to be free. I'm walking on moonbeams and staring out to sea.
1: Yeah, we've got long. It's musicals at btinternet.com.

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1: It's people that you hate together, bait together, date together, that make marriage a joy.
2: It's things like using force together,
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0: getting a divorce.

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1: Yet again, we've come out to almost the end of the hour. 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I'm Mark Bilsby.
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1: Thank you very much.
0: We try our best to check all songs to make sure they are profanity free, but should we miss one, then please accept our deepest apologies. No one involved in Grease Paint and Stage Lights is out to offend or knowingly play these songs. Thank you.

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1: Andy Burnham has pledged to give councils more powers to block new bookmakers and vape shops to try and save Britain's high street.
2: There's a real concern across the country, I felt it in the Makerfield by-election, about high streets that have been hollowed out, particularly in former industrial areas that just have been in decline for a long time. And I want to give local communities the power to turn things around.
1: He's planning to scrap the so-called aim to permit rule, which limits the ability of local authorities to stop bookies opening up. The man shot and killed in Clapham yesterday was a bus driver in the wrong place at the wrong time. That's according to a friend of his after the 25-year-old was pronounced dead at the scene near a pub. The Office actress Lucy Davis has said she has been diagnosed with incurable stage 4 breast cancer. The 53-year-old is best known for playing Dawn Tinsley in the UK sitcom. And US singer Demi Lovato is set to reunite with the Jonas Brothers in a cameo appearance in Camp Rock 3. That's the latest here from Radio News Hub. I'm Matthew Dudley.
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1: Overnight, expect outbreaks of rain to continue in the northwest, but a drier night elsewhere with clear skies. Staying mild with some mist patches and lows of around 15 degrees Celsius.
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1: The Prime Minister says he wants to improve Britain's high streets, announcing new measures to reduce the number of betting shops and vape stores.
2: I want to give local communities the power to turn things around, and that means clamping down on some of the businesses that cause harm in communities and then supporting those that bring life back to our high streets.
1: He wants to scrap the aim to permit rule, which limits the ability of councils to stop them opening up. The UK is on course for its hottest summer on record. The Met Office says only average conditions are needed for the rest of August to beat the record, which was only set last year. A 63-year-old man has been found guilty of harassing MP Stella Creasy on the tube. Clifford Welby of East London was described as abusive and aggressive on the train whilst blocking her from leaving the carriage. And Keely Hodgkinson has started her quest for a hat-trick of successive European titles today, running 800 metres in just 1 minute and 57 seconds at Birmingham. That's the latest here from Radio News Hub. I'm Matthew Dudley.
3: Millions of motorists were missold car finance and are due hundreds and hundreds of pounds in compensation. Now you can claim for free using the FCA redress scheme, which your lender should contact you about if you're eligible. But if you can't be bothered with all that faff, then let the claims guys legal handle everything for you. So if you bought cars on finance between 2007 and 2024, then text PCP to 60777 now.
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1: Overnight, expect outbreaks of rain to continue in the northwest, but a drier night elsewhere with clear skies. Staying mild with some mist patches and lows of around 15 degrees Celsius.
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I've heard people say that too much of anything is not good for you, baby. But I don't know about that. There's many times that we've loved and we've shared love and made love. It doesn't seem to me like it's enough.

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1: Prime Minister says he wants to improve Britain's high streets, announcing new measures to reduce the number of betting and vape shops.
2: We are announcing big changes today to give communities more control over planning when it comes to vape shops, adult gaming centres, and also the proliferation of betting shops by removing the aim to permit.
1: The aim to permit rule, which limits the ability of councils to stop them opening, could be scrapped by this government. Exemptions to keep EC Andrew Harper's killers in prison will be set out in September. That's the word from the government following outcry over the fact they could be released early. The PM, Andy Burnham, says he's pressing every day to limit the number of inmates who will be released. And major retailers have sold out of solar eclipse glasses. It's as customers have travelled 4 miles to get their hands on a pair ahead of what's expected to be the best solar eclipse since last century. Wednesday's event will be the UK's fullest for the next 54 years. That's the latest here from Radio News Hub. I'm Matthew Dudley.
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1: Overnight, expect outbreaks of rain to continue in the northwest, but a drier night elsewhere with clear skies. Staying mild with some mist patches and lows of around 15 degrees Celsius.
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1: The Prime Minister, Andy Burnham, says he doesn't want to see a single prisoner released early and more can be done to free up space in prisons. It comes as exemptions to keep PC Andrew Harper's killers in prison will be set out in September. Meanwhile, the PM has also pledged to give councils more powers to block new bookies and vape shops to try and save Britain's high streets.
2: There's a real concern across the country, I felt it in the Makerfield by-election, about high streets that have been hollowed out, particularly in former industrial areas. They just have been in decline for a long time. And I want to give local communities the power to turn things around.
1: He's planning to scrap the so-called aim to permit rule, which limits the ability of local authorities to stop the shops opening up. And Cristiano Ronaldo has married his longtime girlfriend Georgina Rodriguez. The football legend shared an image of their rings on social media. The pair met back in 2016 when he was at Madrid. That's the latest here from Radio News Hub. I'm Matthew Dudley.
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1: Looking into Wednesday, it's another hot one on the cards for most of us, but some cloud and showers across Scotland and Northern Ireland. A dry and hot day elsewhere with temperatures into the low 30s.

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1: Prime Minister says he wants to improve Britain's high streets, announcing new measures to reduce the number of betting and vape shops.
2: We are announcing big changes today to give communities more control over planning when it comes to vape shops, adult gaming centres, and also the proliferation of betting shops by removing the aim to permit.
1: The aim to permit rule, which limits the ability of councils to stop them opening, could be scrapped by this government. Exemptions to keep PC Andrew Harper's killers in prison will be set out in September. That's the word from the government following outcry over the fact they could be released early. The PM, Andy Burnham, says he's pressing every day to limit the number of inmates who will be released. And major retailers have sold out of solar eclipse glasses. It's as customers have travelled 4 miles to get their hands on a pair ahead of what's expected to be the best solar eclipse since last century. Wednesday's event will be the UK's fullest for the next 54 years. That's the latest here from Radio News Hub. I'm Matthew Dudley.
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1: Looking into Wednesday, it's another hot one on the cards for most of us, but some cloud and showers across Scotland and Northern Ireland. A dry and hot day elsewhere with temperatures into the low 30s.

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1: The Prime Minister, Andy Burnham, says he doesn't want to see a single prisoner released early and more can be done to free up space in prisons. It comes as exemptions to keep PC Andrew Harper's killers in prison will be set out in September. Meanwhile, the PM has also pledged to give councils more powers to block new bookies and vape shops to try and save Britain's high streets.
2: There's a real concern across the country, I felt it in the Makerfield by-election, about high streets that have been hollowed out, particularly in former industrial areas that just have been in decline for a long time. And I want to give local communities the power to turn things around.
1: He's planning to scrap the so-called aim to permit rule, which limits the ability of local authorities to stop the shops opening up. And Cristiano Ronaldo has married his longtime girlfriend Georgina Rodriguez. The football legend shared an image of their rings on social media. The pair met back in 2016 when he was at Madrid. That's the latest here from Radio News Hub. I'm Matthew Dudley.
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1: Looking into Wednesday, it's another hot one on the cards for most of us, but some cloud and showers across Scotland and Northern Ireland. A dry and hot day elsewhere with temperatures into the low 30s.
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1: The Prime Minister, Andy Burnham, says he doesn't want to see a single prisoner released early and more can be done to free up space in prisons. It comes as exemptions to keep PC Andrew Harper's killers in prison will be set out in September. Meanwhile, the PM has also pledged to give councils more powers to block new bookies and vape shops to try and save Britain's high streets.
2: There's a real concern across the country, I felt it in the Makerfield by-election, about high streets that have been hollowed out, particularly in former industrial areas. They just have been in decline for a long time. And I want to give local communities the power to turn things around.
1: He's planning to scrap the so-called aim to permit rule, which limits the ability of local authorities to stop the shops opening up. And Cristiano Ronaldo has married his longtime girlfriend Georgina Rodriguez. The football legend shared an image of their rings on social media. The pair met back in 2016 when he was at Madrid. That's the latest here from Radio News Hub. I'm Matthew Dudley.
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